motorbike, and I crashed my mom's car back when I was still learning to drive. I got my ass kicked the first time I got in the fight, and I passed out on Long Street the first night I gave beer a try.

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3: At all times I have and will act ethically and lawfully, and I am confident that once the Saab's inquiry is complete, it will find no wrongdoing on my part.
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2: 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Good afternoon, Sebagli.
10: Good afternoon to you, Suzanne, and thank you so much for having me.
2: So, Adams was scheduled to testify last week. Why was it postponed?
10: Yes, if you remember when he appeared before the Matlanga Commission on the 11th, he had said that, you know, he had submitted certain documents late and he had used various excuses that included the voter registration weekend that he could not peruse and go through those documents. So then we found that the commission actually granted him more time to sort of work through his documents, and subsequently he has appeared before the Matlanga Commission today to answer questions related to that Section 27 affidavit that subsequently led to the arrest of 7 crime intelligence officials, including General Dumisani Khumalo. So it's only just now that he's starting to read his statements following, you know, a very dramatic morning at the Matlanga Commission.
2: Tell us about this morning.
10: Yes, so this morning, I mean, you know, Justice Mbuyiseni Madlanga sought to clarify some of the assertions that Fadil Adams had put before the Madlanga Commission, and some of it was the fact that he had not gotten the Section 3 notice, you know, to appear before the Madlanga Commission. And a Section 3 notice is something that would be issued against a witness or an individual who had been implicated before the Madlanga Commission, and he had come before the Madlanga Commission to claim that he only got sight of it only this year, early around April. And what we are finding out, you know, is actually that what he's put to the commission is actually very untruthful, because after the evidence of General Dumisani Khumalo, he wrote, I think, to Parliament, or rather to the commission 11 days after, to sort of complain about that sort of testimony. So what Justice Mbuyiseni Madlanga had put to him is the fact that he's being untruthful in what about his claims. And then actually this he had also just written about his complaints to the Madlanga Commission. So it cannot be so that he only got sight of the Section 3 notice only this year. And another issue, as you know, he was complaining quite a lot about his malfunctioning laptop, saying that he had not gotten sight to certain documents and emails. And this was something he had put before the commission on his last appearance. And what we are finding out again, you know, is that he has been untruthful with the laptop issue because, as you know, Parliament sent out a statement and said that he had never logged a call with them. But essentially, he has tried to use that even now as a justification to say that his laptop has been malfunctioning. But what the commission also put to him is that he actually ran to the media claiming that his laptop was malfunctioning, and that does not constitute proof that his laptop was actually malfunctioning. So it's been a very dramatic, you know, morning where the commission has sought to clarify some of the issues that he has put to the media. But currently, you know, his testimony and reading of his statement has already started.
2: Will Adams be able to finish his testimony today?
10: No, definitely. I mean, his statement is one of the longest we've seen at the Madlanga Commission, and it's 65 pages. So he is, although just reading through it very fast, I mean, we can expect for him to return to the commission even tomorrow, because you remember the process is that witnesses will first read out their statements and then the cross-examination will start. And as you know, the IDEC sort of stream of testimony has been very long, and he has a lot to answer, which is the Section 27, you know, affidavit, and him subsequently sort of opening some of those cases in the Western Cape and in Gauteng, as well as him receiving some of those documents which were allegedly from crime intelligence under his door, which he did not even, you know, decommission. So those are some of the things that we can expect for him to answer before the Madlanga Commission.
2: Baie dankie, gepraat met ons kollega Sibagle Mota. 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Good afternoon, Mkokeli.
11: Afternoon, Susan. Good afternoon to the listeners of RSG.
2: So what did they say? What's the aim of the inquiry?
11: So, Susan, what is happening here today is part of Parliament's oversight responsibility. The National Assembly mandated the Portfolio Committee on Police in November last year to conduct an in-depth inquiry into the high levels of gang-related violent crime. So the committee has made it clear today already that this should not be simply another public participation exercise where committees come to Parliament, make submissions, and leave without seeing any meaningful action. So today's summit is therefore focused on solutions, understanding what is driving gang violence, what committees need, whether the current policing interventions are working, and what resources are required to deal with the problem. So Suzanne, there are also important voices around the table today in the precinct. We have communities from some of Cape Town's gang-affected areas, including people who have lost family members to gang violence, as well as civil society organizations and experts working on organized crime. Also, KwaZulu-Natal Police Commissioner Nhlanhla Mkhwanazi is also among those attending the summit. One of the key questions, Suzanne, emerging from the discussions is what happens after the soldiers leave areas currently benefiting from Operation Prosper. The committee is essentially asking whether the police and the broader criminal justice system are using that breathing space to dismantle the networks behind the violence rather than simply responding to individual incidents. And ultimately, Suzanne, the work of Parliament here will be measured by what happens after this summit, whether the committee can translate these submissions into recommendations, hold government to account for implementing them, and determine whether those interventions actually reduce murders, shootings, and gang activity. Susan?
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2: 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Goeiemôre Lauren, or good afternoon Lauren.
13: Hello, Susan. Thank you so much.
2: What's the situation on campuses today?
13: So the situation yesterday?
2: Yes. Or even today still. Is it still quiet?
13: Yes, it's definitely still quiet. So I would say that, you know, while the decision to, you know, to stop operations on campus is drastic, it is extraordinary times. And so I think that that requires extraordinary measures. So we have reinforced security significantly to ensure that those who are leaving are not intimidated and are allowed to leave knowing, you know, that they'll have safe passage off of campus. And that has been the case. We have significant numbers of students actually decide to leave. I think what the decision to shut down operations has allowed is that students who were uncertain about what was going on were given a certainty that, okay, this is what's happening now. We've shut down academic operations. It's okay to travel home. we will communicate with you again. And the main aim was really to de-escalate violence. That is really all we wanted, and we achieved that.
2: Oh, what are students dissatisfied about?
13: Yeah, so look, there's been something like about 4 memorandums handed to us. So we will accept the memorandum, and then they'll go back and, you know, we'll answer, but then another 10 questions arrive. So I'm not even certain at this age how many memorandums there are. But key to the dissatisfaction seems to be something around the financial recovery plan, or that's what it's been called. So CPUT has a debt burden of in the region of 2.1 billion. We're one of the most heavily indebted universities in terms of student debt in the country. So obviously it needs to be managed and it need be addressed in some sort of meaningful way. We are also one of the only institution in South Africa who doesn't charge that minimum initial payment at the beginning of the year, the so-called registration fee, I think is what people may know it for. So most universities, and certainly all of the universities in the Western Cape, charge that. However, we took it off the table a couple of years ago with Fees Must Fall. And so we are trying to investigate ways in which we can have revenue in the institution in the beginning of the year. And this was just one of the things we were looking at as part of a broader financial recovery plan, which also included things like, do we do our own catering? Do we hire out our venues more? You know, it was one of many things we were looking at.
2: Now, hundreds of students marched to Parliament yesterday to hand a memorandum over. How does management feel about students involving the Department of Higher Education and Training and the Parliamentary Committee overseeing this department to address their demands?
13: No, I think that's their prerogative to do. We have constant communication with the department particularly. So, you know, when there's regular communication between us, and particularly when there is any sort of unrest, they are very proactive. They always are asking us for updates, which we do provide. So we welcome the intervention. Perhaps cool heads will prevail. We've been unsuccessful in actually getting the student leadership to honor their commitments to come to a negotiating table and discuss things with us. They may indicate that they will do it, and then they don't arrive. We waste an afternoon waiting for that. And this includes, meetings that were scheduled with our council. So perhaps they will honor meetings which these stakeholders will be at.
2: And can you indicate when academic activities will be resumed and when students

for my children. And the legs were shaped with his hands, and the top made of oak and wood. And the children who sat around this great table touched it with their laughter. Oh, and that was good. Morning sighed,

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5: I did learn English back then. I learned English, they teach English there, but when I moved here, I learned that it's not the same English that you have. The English here, it's different. I think the biggest difference is there's so many of these things here in America. This, when you shorten a thing. But you shorten a thing down to just a few letters. I think it's called acronym. Like, there's so many of those. Like FBI, YMCA, KFC. Like, so many of those. And I've noticed that people here seem to assume that every single person knows the meaning of every single one of these acronyms. Even people who moved here like 4 hours ago. From day one I moved here, people just say to me things like, yeah, I'm going through TSA at JFK. You want a PBJ? I have a PhD and I take CBD for my ADD. And I'm like, what the hell are you saying? What is this English? I thought I know this language. Because they teach English in school in Finland, but they mostly teach words. Remember those? I know so many words, but not these acronym things. Because even official papers here assume that you know these things. I moved here, I had to fill out a form. First line on that form, D-O-B. No explanation. Just D-O-B, empty space. Now I know it's date of birth, but back then I was like, this could be anything. Dead on the beach. No. Then I did my first show at a comedy club in America, and the club said that, hey, you have to fill out a W-9. And I was like, what is that? And he said, it's a form for the IRS. And I was like, what is that? Because back home in Finland, we just don't use these acronyms that much. Like, now we have a little bit more. But when I was growing up there, we had two. We had only two. UFO, HIV. The only two. And I don't think we even realized that they were shortened from something. Like, we didn't pronounce them like UFO. We just said UFO. And we still say it like that. We still do it. It's faster. But here it's everywhere and people assume that. Turns out even in Canada, I went to Vancouver, Canada, first time ever. Immediately when I arrived there, people asked me that, hey, have you ever before done a show in BC? And I was like, you mean more than 2,000 years ago? I don't think so, no. I was so young. But BC, that means British Columbia and Canada. It's a province. I didn't know then. Also, first ever time I went to Michigan. I went to Detroit, Michigan. Never been to Michigan. And immediately when I got there, people were like, hey, have you been to UP? You have to go to UP. Yeah, UP, UP. And now I know it means Upper Peninsula of Michigan. I know that now. But how could I have known that back then? Like, how? You don't know that. Nobody in Finland, zero people know that. Nobody would know that. But they just assumed. They were like, UP, UP, UP. I was like, yeah, and I also poo. I think it can even be dangerous to assume that everybody knows all these acronyms. Like, this one guy was yelling. He was yelling like, help, I need CPR. Well, I have no idea what that means. So he didn't make it. So it's dangerous. But don't worry. I am determined to learn all the acronyms. I have to, because I live here. I live in the land of acronyms. This is the land of acronyms. Even the name of this country. That's the first hint. There will be more. It's even the name, USA. I've actually noticed most people in the USA almost never say USA. Most times you say US. It's just US. Like, who has time to say the A? Even the acronym was too long for you. But I am learning. I learned many of them now. Like just yesterday, I had a W H O You know that? No. Now you know how I feel. I made it up. That's how I feel every day here. But I'm learning, and I figured the best way to remember all these acronyms is a little song. So I made this little song. It's the acronym song. I took the melody from another song. You might recognize it. It's a song that has lots of letters in it. It's the alphabet song. Okay. But I modified it. Okay. ABC, NBC, HBO, MTV, PTSD from DMV, DUI with SUV, IBS, OCD, FYI, STD.